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0: Goo Goo Gaga. All right. Your shout-outs, dedications, requests all night long. I just saw moments ago that there is finally a post about Lady Gaga's baby. And all we knew was that she had the baby. We didn't see any actual pictures, though. So I'm going to her Instagram. This is all happening live, by the way. And well, there's nothing there. So where is it? I don't know. Well, we'll keep you updated on it. We do not know the gender or the name, but she and fiancé Michael Polanski have welcomed the baby, and we're really, really excited about that. A lot of requests for her songs tonight. If you want to participate, your shout-outs and dedications, something by her or anybody else, phones are open. We program the playlist based on your input, and I swear we will answer, because Saturday nights are live on the radio across North America. 85 Live Line right now. That's 85 Live Line. Thank you for being here.
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0: Saturday, we are here for you. Shout-outs, dedications, and an hour of your throwback requests in about 15 minutes. Really big sports day, too. A lot of people are watching. They're calling in, talking about who they're rooting for. If you're a big Wisconsin fan, the Brewers and the Badgers, they're doing really well. And then we got the Packers coming up soon. And there are rumors that I heard just a few days ago. Miley Cyrus will headline the Super Bowl. This is not confirmed because it's not on TMZ. I don't believe it unless it is. They're always first on those celebrity deaths, by the way. Everybody famous from the past 5 years, TMZ was always the first, and then I would share it with somebody. I'd be like, oh, this person died, or that person died. They're like, I can't find it anywhere. I'm like, because TMZ's always first, and nobody believes it. So whatever. Call us up tonight. We'll put you on the radio. Whatever you want to hear, whoever you want to shout out, call us up right now and get real crazy. Maybe have everybody scream for us. 85 Live Line. I promise we'll answer. 85 Live Line. Welcome in.
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5: Let us head to our WHBC Newsline right now and bring in Starr County Commissioner Alan Harold. Good morning, sir.
6: Good morning, Pam. Good morning, Starr County.
5: So what is happening in Starr County these days, sir? I know you're keeping tabs on it.
6: Well, we're trying our best to keep tabs on everything, and there's a lot. Yesterday was National Dog Day, this time of year usually feels like the dog days of summer, but it just doesn't feel like that quite yet.
5: I usually get
6: that burst of heat. And even as I was looking ahead a little bit, because the county fair opens next Tuesday, and usually that's the surest sign that we're going to get a blast of 90 degree days is when all the kids are out there at the fair working hard with their animals. But looking ahead, I think it's going to be a great week weather-wise for everybody to get out and visit the fair starting next week and then running through Labor Day.
5: The fair is always something that you look forward to, although it does mean like the

0: end of summer. But, you know, so many things are happening out there. It's important.
1: It is. It is. And I'll tell you, these kids work so hard. And there is something for everyone at the fair between going out and checking out the barns and seeing the other crafts and projects that the kids do to the demolition derby. And I was told there was going to be a wiener dog race after the horse races on Tuesday. So we hope people get out and enjoy the fair. Again, just one of the county's greatest traditions. It's back to school time, too. Yeah. So, everybody, I know you're telling people to be careful out there as the buses and the traffic changes. But, you know, it's getting darker a little bit earlier every night. And so that makes you be ready for Friday night football and all things, too. So, again, we hope that people are just like at the fair. They're getting out and supporting the kids and the schools and our community, too. From the business side of the county, we continue to work very diligently on housing solutions for folks in the county. And this isn't just a Stark County issue, it's a state issue. It's a national issue as we try to come up with programs and solutions to especially to meet all of our residents where they are in the life cycle of housing. You know, we have young folks who are just out of high school or just out of college or in the trades that want out of mom and dad's house that need places to live. We have other people who are struggling, you know, in other ways to make ends meet, and we need to provide affordable solutions for them. And then at the other end of the cycle, you know, we have folks who are looking to downsize. They don't need that big house anymore. And we need places that are safe and low maintenance and easy, predictable expenses for them. So we've got a lot of projects going on, you know, several that have been announced over in Massillon that are going to take place on some of the former school sites over in Massillon. Well, we just released the other day an award for what we call permanent supportive housing. These are folks who, you know, are again, they're struggling in parts of their journey. So we have five duplexes, 10 units being built in Alliance that's going to kick off here. They may break ground this fall. It might be the spring on that. But know that we are working so diligently on all kinds of solutions to help bring affordable housing here to the community.
0: Yeah, it's interesting because housing's been such a huge topic. I know everybody has been, there's been meetings about it and we're talking about it. And, you know, people are discussing the fact that there's either really high-end housing or low-end housing, nothing for the middle people, you know, and that's a lot of things that people are discussing right now.
1: You're right. And, you know, there's hope in this that as inventory is added in these different categories that it really opens up the supply and it makes it easier for people to move, you know, from one segment to the next along their journey. And it's a slow moving process though, right?
0: Yeah.
1: Because it's not just that some of these solutions are difficult because you've got to find land, you've got to find capital to make them all happen, but you know, the simple process of construction doesn't happen overnight either.
0: Yeah.
1: Too. And it's families that are having to make decisions, you know, for what's best for them, you know, again, as they move along this journey. You know, I think, you know, just myself, you know, I've had since, you know, in the, I don't want to say how many years since I've graduated college. But, you know, we've lived seven different places in that, in you know, in the one here in the county for the past 20 years. But I think of different apartments and different moves and our first home and our second home that all led us here. And we're empty nesters now. And we kind of look around this house that we have and we say, well, it's nice. And, you know, there'll be maybe more family one day. But at some point, you know, we don't need this. And other families, you know, deal with that in their own time, too. But it's incumbent on us as leaders, and we work so closely, you know, with the mayors in our community.

0: the our township trustees, you know, other housing partners who are out there really on the street trying to meet the needs of folks every day.
1: So when we talked to the sheriff, he was giving us a little update on the jail. It seems like that's moving along. Any other projects you're excited about?
0: Any projects that we're exciting about? Well, we've got some paving to do while the paving season is still among us. There's a lot of work that's going to go on Cleveland Avenue north of North Canton here. So everybody just kind of be prepared for that. It's these things that just, you know, kind of add to the quality of life. I was out last night in ODOT. The crews were working on the paving on Route 30 mercifully that through the interchange there. That's going to be done, you know, hopefully very soon. But we're really grateful to our crews and, you know, to those who are out there. I mean, this is hard work. This is difficult work for them. So be safe as you see these projects going on.
1: All right, sir. Well, we appreciate you coming on today, and I know that we'll chat again soon.
0: Good. Thanks, Pam. Thanks, Starr County. Have a great day.

0: always like the opportunity to chat with our favorite family physician. Today is no different. And on our WHBC Newsline right now, we have Dr. Stan Anderson. Good morning, Dr. Stan.
1: Hey, Pam. It's great to talk to you.
0: It's great to talk to you as well. What are we talking about today?
1: There's a couple of things that are going on. First of all, ragweed, the pollen count now is astronomically high. So if people are noticing that they're sneezing more or they're having more watery eyes or itchiness, ragweed pollen is at its peak now. So that's one thing. So if you do have allergies, the best treatment is to get one of the nose sprays. So what's called Flonase or fluticasone, that really makes a difference with helping. And then you can get one of the non-sedating antihistamines. So you can get the older ones that are cheaper. The one that we grew up with is called Benadryl. And I'm not a big fan of Benadryl, primarily because there's numerous studies that show people who use Benadryl regularly have sooner Alzheimer's disease. So not a big fan of using that. It's just more dangerous risk earlier in life later on. So when it comes to allergies, the first thing is ragweed, it's big right now. It's really an issue. Treatment best is nose spray, Flonase, and then the antihistamines. And so you basically have Claritin, you have the Allegra, and you have the Zyrtec. Any one of those three works well. And on bad days, if you're having a really awful, nasty, terrible, no good day, then go ahead and take something else. But in the short term, that should make a difference. If you're having really bad symptoms, despite being on the max dose, see your primary care provider. They may want to talk to you about either a shot of cortisone or try to do something else like Montelukast, which is, it's a prescription medicine that works in addition to the other anti-allergy medicines. It helps. The bottom line is, yeah, if you live in Ohio and you have ragweed allergies, you're going to suffer from the end of August till around the beginning of October. Once that first frost hits, that's when you're finally going to start to feel better. Allergies can be really, really devastating for many people.
0: Yeah, I really don't have, you know, I take medicine over every single day for it. So I'm usually pretty good with my allergies, but I did notice it like over the last couple of days that I was sneezing a lot more and my sinuses. It's kind of interesting.
1: Yeah. And going along with that, there have been a lot of people that have developed colds. And so there has been this infection that's been running around that's in addition to the symptoms that you get with allergies, but basically leaves you for about 10 days, and it leaves you with a lot of mucus, a lot of thick mucus, a lot of congestion. So it's just an additional thing that just drives people crazy. So allergies and colds, and those are the big things that are going on right now. With school starting, basically school, it's kind of a germ factory, because kids, they oftentimes don't have the same social awareness of adults. They're going to be closer to each other. They're not going to have as, oftentimes they don't cover when they sneeze or cough. Just it's more of a higher risk of spreading germs. So yeah, with school starting, you can expect to have more infections that go around, and then the kids are going to bring it home. So mom, dad, grandma, grandpa, aunts, uncles, we're all going to be at a higher risk. And it's often because it's just the way things are. It's the normal way in which life goes on. And it's frustrating, but it's just the way it is.
0: Yeah. And you know what? I saw you bring up the kids going back to school. Saw in Pennsylvania for the first time in 35 years, two people died from the measles, unvaccinated folks. And that seems to be an issue, too.
1: Yeah. And so part of this whole vaccination thing is there is this fear that vaccines causes danger, causes damage. And that's been pretty much been debunked for the most part. It is more dangerous for you to not get vaccinated. I mean, think about, we live in a society that is so amazing. Our great-great-grandparents had a 50% infant mortality risk that they would end up dying. Half of their children died before the age of one up until around 1930. And the whole reason for that was we ended up having all these infections that were going around. We had no good treatments. And it wasn't until we started to have vaccinations that now having a child die in infancy is now a rarity. And if people look to see why did that happen, it's all the advantages that we've come through with vaccinations, with cleanliness, with understanding things. Yeah, we live in a much better society now. It's better to be informed and make wise choices.
0: All right, Dr. Stan, lots of good info for us, and we will chat with you next week.
1: Hey, thanks, Pam. I look forward to it.

0: time for us to focus on the city of Canton. And, of course, we've got some, like, these are all the top news stories of the day that we're going to talk about with Amanda Archer, who is the Canton City Health Commissioner. How are you?
1: Good morning.
0: So I was saying to you off the air, Cyclospora, that's, I mean, oh, my gosh.
1: Yes, yeah. So we, you know, I was telling Pam, we kind of train for this thing. This is what we try to prevent. And then when it happens, we're ready to respond. But we have had a significant increase in Cyclospora here in Stark County, across the nation. We typically see about three to four cases a year in the area. And that's usually related to travel. People who travel, they go somewhere and they come back. It's they don't know they have it when they come back because there's like a 2-week waiting period. But now we've seen nearly 150 cases.
0: Wow.
1: So, you know, we're on track. We're part of the national outbreak. The state has seen nearly 6,000 cases. So it's a huge, I don't want to say stress because we're trained for it, but it is a huge part of what a lot of the health departments are doing, specifically up in the northwest part of Ohio. And I think the last count I saw for the nation is almost 16,000 cases, which is highly unusual. Yeah.
0: Are we allowed to eat lettuce yet? Yeah. That's what everybody says. Hey, can we eat lettuce yet?
1: You know, I've yet to see. I know they have a trigger of that it is this iceberg lettuce from Taylor Farms. And so I would avoid that. You can see they also do some off-brand labeling for some of the grocery stores, like when they sell their own brands. So you can look that up and see those different. And I, obviously

0: don't realize that it was 2 weeks ago that they were exposed. And so sometimes that trace back can be quite difficult, especially if at first someone's very sick and we don't know what the pathogen is. We have to gather all the information and then hopefully get some lab testing to confirm what's going on.
1: And so the doctors or hospitals report it to you guys? Is that how it works?
0: Yeah, so a lot of people don't know this, but in Ohio, there's a list of many infectious diseases that we monitor kind of on an ongoing basis. And if a physician or a laboratory suspects or diagnoses somebody with an illness or a pathogen, it has to be reported to the local health department where the person resides. And that allows us to do follow-up. And so sometimes it's us making sure they're getting the correct treatment, making sure that they're not going to work if they work in like a sensitive occupation. So if you have a communicable disease, many times we'll if you work in healthcare or with children, we don't let you go to work because we need to make sure that you don't spread that.
2: Yeah.
0: So we'll work with folks on that. And then we have annual reports that kind of show the different incidents for that year of these infectious disease in the community. And part of what our epidemiologists do is they monitor that like 24/7. So if we see like a blip on some of the numbers or a trigger, then we can respond with an investigation and start diving in with some questions.
1: Okay.
0: Yeah.
1: Also, school underway. Most kids in Stark County and our area are back to class now. So let's talk about vaccinations.
0: Sure. Yeah. So, vaccination is probably our best tool to prevent the spread of disease or infectious disease. The health department, we have, we prevent, promote, and protect. And so vaccines is a part of preventing that spread of communicable diseases, especially in settings where there's a lot of people sitting around together. So we want to make sure that your kiddos are vaccinated. We also currently are in a measles outbreak in Ohio. They just came out and reported that as of, now, we've seen twice the number of measles cases in Ohio that we did last year, and we still have 4 months to go.
2: Yeah.
0: So in the year before,
2: school's
0: just starting. So we're going to put all these kiddos in a classroom. And the year before that, we saw like 7 cases. And the year before that, we saw 1. So we're seeing this significant growth of the cases. Again, measles cases, measles was ultimately eradicated from the United States a few years ago. And now it's back. And so having these increases is pretty alarming because it is preventable. Vaccine is the best tool that we have to prevent the spread and to keep people in the classroom or keep the kiddos in the classroom. So we definitely promote vaccination for kids. Ohio has provided direction on that and do require that all school age children are vaccinated in public schools. So the health department does provide a childhood immunization clinic. And so they can call our department if they don't have a primary care doctor or they need to get them. We do that on Monday mornings. And then on the second Thursday, we have some evening hours. Second Thursday of the month, we have some evening hours they can come in.
1: That's good.
0: Yeah.
1: Good to know.
0: Yep.
1: So data centers.
0: Yeah.
1: that's another hot topic.
0: Yeah. And it's a hot topic for us, too, because it's kind of new.
1: Mm-hmm.
0: I always tell people as I've been researching it, data centers are not... Public health is not for or against data centers, right? They are an industry that's coming into the community. And just like any industry, we have certain things that we're able to do to protect the public. And so the big thing that we'll do with the data centers that are coming are monitor the air quality and permit them to pollute potentially, essentially. All industry has some pollutants that they put into the air. And we do have an air pollution control division who will work with each center, come up with a plan, and we will permit them to an allowable amount of pollutants that they can put in the air. And that's all based on industry standards, and it's all based on what is protective of human health. So once they have those permits, then it kind of moves over to our monitoring folks. We have another side of our air pollution control department that monitors the air quality. And you've probably seen this with some of the air alerts that we had, back in July. And so that obviously is like an extreme of what we went through. But we do have teams that monitor that on a daily basis. We have continuous monitoring in the community. And so it's kind of business as usual for us, because any industry that comes in, we work with to make sure that they're permitted correctly and that they're part of our monitoring system. And the other part of it is, again, because it's kind of new, there's not a lot of data around data centers. In terms of

0: of the health impact and is there a health impact? So it's really an opportunity for us to stand up some of our own monitoring around the areas. And so we'll be looking at different health indicators. We have some historical data, kind of pre-data center. And then once they get going, this is going to be a long term, it'll be a couple years before they're up and running. But we'll be able to look at some of these health indicators and say, okay, is there a change? You know, and even if there's a change, you know, it'll be difficult initially to correlate it right to the data centers, but we'll have our thumb on the pulse of what's going on. So we'll want to be, we'll be monitoring for, you know, asthma ER visits. Does it increase, right? Because we have the additional air potential pollution, you know, and things like that, that we can keep our eyes on. So that's what we'll be able to do, you know, for the community. But like I said, the health department is not, you know, we're not pro or against data center. It's neither good or bad, you know, from where we stand. We're ready to kind of business as usual and then just do some additional add-on to protect and monitor the health.
1: Yeah, and that's good to know, because I think that's important to a lot of people for sure. So what is new with the department besides all of that?
0: Yeah, I know. There's more, too. I mean, there's a lot. So right now, one of the things that we're really proud of at the health department is that we're an accredited health department, which means that Canton City Public Health has met standards that all health departments across the country need to meet to maintain this accreditation standard. So it's very similar to how hospitals are accredited or universities. So we were provided our accreditation status as an accredited health department. And just fun fact, pre-COVID, Ohio mandated that all health departments had to be accredited to maintain that standard. And so we were accredited in 2019. Ohio has by far the most accredited health departments in the country because of that. And we're now going through our reaccreditation process, which means, you know, it's a 5-year cycle that we have to show that what we said we're going to do and what we continue to do, that we're doing it, and we're doing it to a standard that is acceptable to that group and, you know, that benefits the health of the community.
1: Somebody keeping eyes on you.
0: Well, the community does that for us. They let us know.
1: Right. Yeah, that's right.
0: So it's a tedious process, but it's a lot of documentation and showing what we've done over the last 5 years and what we plan to do. It's having a lot of plans in place. So we have, you know, a strategic plan. We have a workforce development plan. We have quality improvement plans so that we can continuously do better. And the work that we do is monitored, and we have outcomes that we can show.
1: Yeah.
0: So it's made us a better health department, which is, you know, a benefit for the community.
1: Yeah. Well, there's so much more, but we're out of time this morning.
0: Oh.
1: Honestly, we're going to have you back. We'll put you back on the schedule so we can talk more. And wish you the best of luck and with all of these things, because they're all really important to the community. And I thank you for coming in this morning.
0: Yeah, absolutely. Thanks for having me.
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4: Well, good Sunday morning, Starr County, and I hope you are really enjoying Labor Day weekend. You are in for quite the day. Lots of Sunday sunshine and just a beauty, Canton. Mid to upper 70s for highs this afternoon. Great for all your plans today. If this is your barbecue day, you picked a goodie. You really did. Mostly clear skies, mid-50s tonight. We'll open up windows. Maybe the fire will be going tonight, some s'mores. We've got lots of sunshine for tomorrow, Labor Day itself, upper 70s. I am staff meteorologist Holly Strano on Mix 94.1.
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19: Welcome to the Music Time Machine. This is Jennifer Tassan here with my co-host, Larry Hackenberg. And today, the year is 1977. So let's talk about what was going on in the United States back in 1977.
18: Well, we're coming off of the jubilant bicentennial year of 1976. But when you look back, think back, relive, these years were very, very difficult. The country had a really tough go of it for a long time.
19: Oh, yeah. When we say long time, think about it. We can go back to November 22nd, back in 1963 in Dallas, Texas.
18: Assassinations, John F. Kennedy, we can see that in our mind and on TV. His brother, at a time when it looks like he may well win the Democratic nomination to run for president. And then the great Martin Luther King, after all that he had done to bring civil rights to the forefront.
19: People were upset. Race riots were occurring in every major city.
18: I remember flipping on the TV and you're saying they're burning the whole place down. The protests against the Vietnam War. It seems, again, like every single night, flip on the TV, there's massive demonstrations, protests, and conflict between law and protesters.
19: And how can we forget Watergate? Watergate and the resignation of our president, Richard Nixon.
18: Surging gas prices, lines to get your gas.
19: And inflation out of control. Inflation.
18: But there's a ray of sunshine peeking through as we enter into 1977, some cautious optimism. It appears that we're coming out of a two-year recession. Vietnam is behind us by a couple years. They say inflation is coming down, and we are inaugurating a new president, number 39, Jimmy Carter.
19: And the year is 1977, January 19 to be exact. And Paul Simon is the invited artist at Jimmy Carter's inaugural ball. Simon will perform American Tune, a song of lament that he, well, let me quote, dedicates to Jimmy Carter in hopes that a time of righteousness and dignity may be upon us.

0: That's American Tune. It really doesn't do that great on the Billboard so-called Hot 100. It does get to number 35. But Rolling Stone magazine, the connoisseur of pop music, considers American Tune to be one of the 500 greatest songs. It comes in at number 262.
1: So the movie Rocky won the Oscar for the best movie in 1977. That's the movie starring Sylvester Stallone. But really, the best story is about the man, Sylvester Stallone.
0: Oh, what a great story. And we covered it in episode number 31. We started off just with the music part because there was some great music. Picture Rocky running up all those stairs and the music playing in Philadelphia. But we got caught up in the story of Stallone and then his friend Henry Winkler, who was largely responsible for Stallone even getting a chance to make this movie. He was absolutely dead broke. So the story that we covered was one about the movie and those individuals, also the soundtrack behind the various Rocky movies in the series, and then concluded with the Mamas and Papas that were, you know, so popular there in the 1960s.
1: Anyway, it's a great story, and you shouldn't miss it. You would listen to it today on our website.
0: Okay, I don't know that everybody's familiar. There's a lot of people out there like me that are not exactly mental giants when it comes to the computer. This is a whole new world opening up to people. That's what they tell us once they discover the wonders of the internet and of a website.
1: We call ours the musictimemachine.com.
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0: So there's something called a search bar, a Google search bar?
1: That'll take you there. 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
0: Now, when you get there, what do I do? What do I do when I get to your coveted place here?
1: So look under stories. Stories. We have stories. We have tons of stories out there, and you might have missed some, but they're all out there, all to listen to 24 hours a day, anytime.
0: Yeah, I'd like to talk about Jimmy Carter.
1: And on May 24th, the first Concorde transatlantic flights carrying a whole bunch of journalists that included even Peter Jennings was arriving at Dulles Airport in Washington and also at the JFK Airport in New York City. This Concorde travels at supersonic speeds. I'm talking 2 times the speed of sound. Folks, if you're like me, I have no idea how fast the speed of sound is, except it's very fast, and it only takes 4 hours to get there. And it's very loud. Did I say loud? It'll shake your windows loud. And the song on the Billboard Top 100 list, number one, is I'm Your Boogeyman by KC and the Sunshine Band.

0: I'd like to talk about Jimmy.
1: And the king is dead on August 16, 1977. On August 17, the very next day, the doors of Graceland are opened for a public viewing of Elvis Presley's body, and crowds gather early in the day, and they gather up to 100,000 people by midday.

0: May I please just talk about Jimmy Carter?
1: Okay.
0: Carter's born in 1924 in Plains, Georgia. Population 573. He's the first United States president to be born in a hospital. Jimmy grows up in a place called Archery, Georgia. It's about 3 miles away from Plains on a family farm. They've moved there at his age 4, where he'll live through his high school.

0: And then he becomes governor of Georgia in 1971.
1: Are we doing music or are we doing history?
0: Yes. Please just be a little patient, and I'm going to tell you about the rock and roll president.
1: The rock and roll president.
0: Carter can't run for re-election when his term ends in 1975. So he decides, I'll run for president. And he becomes one of 17 candidates for the Democratic Party nomination.
1: Fat chance. He's an unknown outside the state of Georgia, and he has no money behind him.
0: Okay. So here's where political history and music history collide. Carter loves music. He's grown up with that Southern gospel music. He's so familiar with the music coming out of black churches. And while he's governor, his sons, Chip and Jeff, who were living with the family still in the governor's mansion, they're listening to music. And they are enthralled by the music of a guy named Bob Dylan. They got their dad interested, and he uses it as a way to really connect with particularly his son Chip, who's also having a period of rebellion. And Dylan is scheduled to come to Atlanta for a concert, and the Carter family attends.
1: So while the Carter family is at the Bob Dylan concert, Jimmy Carter invites Bob Dylan and his backing band for the concert to his mansion for a post-concert party.
0: Their backing band? These guys, the Allman Brothers Band.

0: Well, the party that Jimmy Carter had after the Bob Dylan concert was long over, and no one from the Allman Brothers had shown up.
1: But Greg Allman decided to go, but very late. All the other guests were gone, but he's waved through the gates of the mansion anyways. And as he's let out of the car and is approaching, he sees a man on the porch wearing a ragged pair of jeans, no shirt, no shoes.
0: Think about this. Allman surely must have thought that who he saw was a bum that they were letting hang out at the governor's mansion.
1: So Carter puts on a T-shirt. He invites Greg Allman into the mansion. He said, "Hey, I just got a new album by Elmore James, Pickin' the Blues." And they go in and proceed to drink a bottle of scotch. Jimmy tells him, "I'm going to run for president, and I may need a little bit of help."
0: Well, Carter got a lot more than a little help.
1: To have a chance at winning the Democrat nomination, the very first state primary, the Iowa caucus, it's crucial to any chance that Carter might have. That said, as mentioned, Carter has no name recognition outside of Georgia and no money.
0: So, Chad, get us back to November 25th, 1975, and take us to Providence, Rhode Island.
1: The Allman Brothers Band are throwing a benefit concert for presidential candidate Jimmy Carter. I've got

Carter's speech, he had been warned by his advisors. He was told very succinctly, all these people came to see the Allman Brothers. They didn't come to hear you give a speech. So Carter is introduced by Greg Allman, very smart, and a guy named Geraldo Rivera. Carter says, I only want to say

0: four things.
1: One, I'm running for president. Two, I'm going to be elected. Three, I need your help. And number four, most importantly, I want to introduce to you my friends and your friends, the ones who are going to get me elected along with you, the great Allman Brothers.
0: Carter would win the Iowa caucus, and it was this benefit concert that would make it possible. It would provide the money to go into the state of Iowa early, to run heavy advertising, and at its conclusion, Carter has a win, a very accepting press, and very strong support from both the youth and African American voters. This will be his constituency.
1: So Bob Dylan is on board, the Allman Brothers Band is on board, but not just them, other musicians came to Carter's aid with concerts to raise money. People like the Marshall Tucker Band, Lynyrd Skynyrd, Charlie Daniels, John Denver, Jimmy Buffett, and a whole lot more.
0: Carter absolutely loved musicians, and they loved him. Going back to Elvis Presley, who he'd had a close relationship with, Johnny Cash and June Carter Cash, to Willie Nelson.
1: Of course, Willie Nelson brought renewed interest in his close friendship with Carter when in his 1988 autobiography he stated he had smoked a joint with a White House servant on the roof.
0: But Carter would set the record straight. He would say, it wasn't a White House servant. It was my son, Chip.

0: Hey, Chad, take us forward. Let's go to November 13, 2002, and take us to Oslo, Norway.
1: Former President Jimmy Carter is being awarded the Nobel Peace Prize, and Willie Nelson is singing Georgia on My Mind, just as he had back in 1976.

0: Later, Willie Nelson was said to have described this experience as, let me quote, one of the greatest moments of my life, because I knew it was one of the greatest of his. We'll be back in just a moment.
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0: 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This is Jennifer Tassan and Larry Hackenberg, and today we're talking 1977. Where were you?
2: Popular music in 1977. It's really dominated by the Eagles and Fleetwood Mac. In terms of the Eagles, their album, Hotel California, will spend 8 weeks as the number one album on the Billboard Top 200 albums.

0: So it is the mystery song. Listen to the lyrics. Verse one, what a great hook and such great poetry.
1: Just amazing. On a dark desert highway, cool wind in my hair.
0: Warm smell of Kalitas rising up through the air.
1: Up ahead in the distance, I saw a shimmering light.
0: My head grew heavy and my sight grew dim. I had to stop for the night.
1: Hotel California is written by Don Felder, Don Henley, and Glenn Frey, featuring Don Henley on lead vocals. It concludes with a 2-minute electric guitar solo performed by Felder and Joe Walsh.
0: There are all sorts of interpretations about these lyrics, and they are all over the place. But Eagle, Don Henley, says simply, it's a journey about innocence to experience.
1: The record label that they were under, Asylum, originally did not want to release Hotel California as a single.
0: Oh no, it was too long, way too long. It was over 6 minutes in length. Even stations didn't want to play it.
1: The first single from the Hotel California album was actually New Kid in Town, which would reach number one the week ending February 26, 1977.
0: Yes, listen to this one. This one has a great hook, too. Listen to verse one.
1: There's talk on the street. It sounds so familiar. Great expectations. Everybody's watching you.
0: People you meet. They all seem to know you. Even your old friends treat you like you're something new.
1: This one's written by Henley, Frey, and J.D. Souther. And according to Henley, they're writing about the fickle nature of love and romance and the fleeting nature of fame, especially in the record business.

0: Chad, can you get us to the Troubadour? You know, the nightclub in Los Angeles. Oh, circa 1970.
1: Don Henley's born in 1947. He comes from a small northeast Texas town called Linden. He had, by chance, met a guy named Kenny Rogers back in 1969. And it was Rogers who was responsible for bringing Henley and his band called Shiloh to Los Angeles.
0: Meanwhile, Glenn Frey, 1 year younger than Don Henley, is also in the music industry, but he's up in Detroit, Michigan, and he too has a major influence. In this case, it's Bob Seger. Frey has played on Seger's first hit called Ramblin' Gamblin' Man.
1: Henley recounts sitting in the Troubadour, and a guy approaches him, sits down, hands him a beer, and just starts talking. The guy is Glenn Frey.
0: Enter Linda Ronstadt. She is recruiting another backing band for her solo career tour, having had a hit with Different Drum under the group name Stone Ponies back in 1967.

0: This backup band that Linda Ronstadt was recruiting would consist of Glenn Frey and Don Henley, and also Bernie Ladin and Randy Meisner. They will not be supporting Linda for long because they become the Eagles.
1: So they played all together behind Ronstadt only one time, and she encouraged them to form that band together.
0: The group is signed to a new record label started by David Geffen, having been introduced to Frey by Jackson Browne. Geffen sent them to Aspen, Colorado to practice up, and for their first show, they performed under the name, get this, Teen King and the Emergencies.
1: Boy, guys, you need a different name.
0: There's different stories about the origination of the name Eagles, but according to J.D. Souther, that's Glenn Frey's friend and former partner in their previous group called, get this one, Long Branch Penny Whistle. Souther claims it comes from a peyote and tequila-influenced group outing in the Mojave Desert when Frey looked to the heavens and yelled, Eagles!
1: Well, it sure didn't take them long to break out as the Eagles. They released their album, Eagles, in June of 1972, which produced three top 40 singles, starting with their first single, Take It Easy.

0: Take It Easy is written by Jackson Browne and the Eagles' Glenn Frey. Frey also provides lead vocals on the song. It's one of those Rock and Roll Hall of Fame's 500 songs that shaped rock and roll.
1: So Jackson Browne had been working on the song since 1971, but only got as far as the first line of the second verse. Browne lived under the apartment of Frey and J.D. Souther, and when Glenn Frey heard the stuck line, "I'm a-standin' on the corner in Winslow, Arizona," he unsticks it with, "Such a fine sight to see. It's a girl, my lord, in a flatbed Ford, slowing down to take a look at me."
0: You could have recorded that.
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0: We'll take a closer look at the career of Jackson Browne later in this series on the year 1977.
1: On the Eagles' third album, On the Border, the group achieved their first number one Billboard single with Best of My Love, which hit number one in March of 1975.

Of course, the lead on Best of My Love is sung by Don Henley. The song is written by Henley, his partner Glenn Frey, and J.D. Souther. Souther is kind of an almost Eagle. Did a lot of the songwriting, could have very easily probably been part of that group, but he chose to be a solo artist. And then in 1972, he had formed a group thought to be one of these semi-bands of big names, putting different people from earlier successful groups. It was Souther, Hillman, Furay. Hillman was of the Byrds and Furay of Buffalo Springfield. An accomplished performer, Frey would say of Souther, the only reason he wasn't a bigger star was that he gave the Eagles and

0: Linda Ronstadt all of his best songs.
1: You know, most of those lyrics were written at a restaurant called Dan Tana's. They'd sit in a booth and write. So Henley, in this case, had just gone through a breakup, and Guido, who is the maitre d' of Dan Tana, was credited in the album liner notes for this album for taking such good care of them.
0: These guys, man, they could sure put the words together. Let's look at verse 3. But every morning, I wake up and worry, what's going to happen today?
1: You see it your way, and I see it mine, but we both see it slipping away.
0: You know we always had each other, baby.
1: I guess that wasn't enough.
0: The Eagles have a 1975 album entitled One of These Nights. It would be nominated for a Grammy, as it produced a number one Billboard hit, One of These Nights, a number two single, Lion Eyes, and with Randy Meisner on lead vocals, Take It to the Limit. The group won their very first Grammy for Best Pop Performance by a Duo or Group for Lion Eyes.
1: So Lion Eyes was a collaboration of Fry and Henley, and as they were sitting in their favorite restaurant, which, of course, was Dan Tana's, there came along the muse for the song. Fry found himself looking at a beautiful woman, and she was accompanied by, well, a very heavy, very much older, very wealthy-looking man, and he remarks, "She can't even hide those lion eyes."
0: Just listen to the crisp description of this so-called gold digger, and this is Fry singing lead vocal. You can-

0: These guys were truly craftsmen, very much wordsmiths, but above all, what really makes their songs is that they're premier storytellers.
1: Absolutely. Okay, the Eagles' second number one single, coming after Best of My Love, is the title track of this 1975 album, One of These Nights. This is Henley on lead vocal, while Randy Meisner is singing high harmony on the refrain. Fry stated this is his favorite Eagles song.

So we mentioned Randy Meisner, one of the original Eagles. He's primarily a bassist and backing vocalist in the Eagle group. Up until his invitation from Linda Ronstadt to be part of the backing band, he really had very little to show. For 10 years in the business, he'd come off of a farm in Nebraska, bounced around, nothing ever really working, struggled. But he would be with the Eagles for 6 years. He co-wrote many of their album songs. One of his songs that he had gotten stuck on that needed finishing up, which Fry and Henley were very good at, would become the group's first million-selling single. Here's Randy Meisner singing lead on Take It to the Limit.

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0: Welcome back to the Music Time Machine. This is Jennifer Chassan with Larry Hackenberg, and the year is 1977.
5: Two young friends have just incorporated Apple Computer, and they are selling the Apple II personal computer for $1,298.
0: Boy, that is very expensive, considering that today that's the equivalent of about $7,000.
5: We should have bought stock from Steve Jobs and Steve Wozniak back in 1977.
0: Well, the initial public offering actually wasn't until 1980, but if you'd have bought $1,000 worth, it would have grown to $2.5 million. That's without dividend reinvestment.
5: Yeah, but if you missed that one, but invested $10,000 in 2004, it would be worth $2.7 million today.
0: Oh, boy. Yeah, but you would have had to hold it through 2008 when it lost 57% of its value.
5: Not an easy thing to do. Wozniak and Jobs, what a story.
0: But this show's about music history, and the music of 1977 is dominated by Fleetwood Mac and their album Rumours, which was released on February 4th.

0: I have a question for you.
1: What's that?
0: Who is the most important member of Fleetwood Mac? Is it Stevie Nicks, Lindsey Buckingham, Mick Fleetwood, John McVie, or Christine McVie?
1: Now that's an interesting question. Each have their own merits, for sure. But really, I think it's a trick question.
0: Yeah, it's Peter Green.
1: Yes. Peter Green formed the original band, recruiting a very rowdy English Mick Fleetwood, who played drums, and bass player John McVie in London back in 1967.
0: Peter Green, great musician, coming out of London's very successful group, John Mayall and the Blues Breakers. He brought along with him McVie and Fleetwood out of that group.
1: So, but by 1970, Green decided to quit the band that he'd formed.
0: Well, unfortunately, Peter Green is a casualty to LSD, by all accounts.
1: So by the time Green departed, Fleetwood Mac has had three top 40 hits in Europe, including the Green-penned Black Magic Woman.
0: And Santana.
1: Yes, you think Santana. And then added a female vocalist by the name of Christine Perfect. Well, she was soon to become Christine McVie, John McVie's wife.
0: Christine will be an integral part of the new Fleetwood Mac as a keyboardist, vocalist, a major songwriter with hits like this one, Say You Love Me.

0: The band was basically in the wilderness from 1970 to 1974. And during that time, it included some very bizarre occurrences, like when band member Jeremy Spencer told his mates he was stepping out just to get a magazine, and he never came back. He went out and joined a cult.
1: Or during a 1973 United States tour, when Mick Fleetwood found out band member Bob Weston had had an affair with his wife, he just canceled the remainder of the tour.
0: 26 dates worth.
1: But the band's manager put together a fake Fleetwood Mac band to fulfill the contracts, and then a year was spent just trying to iron out who was the real Fleetwood Mac.
0: So incidentally, Fleetwood's wife was a woman named Jenny Boyd. Does that name sound familiar?
1: That would be the sister of Patty Boyd.
0: Yes, think Patty Boyd and George Harrison.
1: We had talked about them extensively on our program called The Muses, because Patty Boyd had to be the greatest muse of all time for both George Harrison and Eric Clapton. And that was episode number 16.
0: Yeah, so remember, you can listen to these episodes anytime that you want. Anytime you're near a computer, you've got internet access. Our website is themusictimemachine.com.
1: Yeah, so you do that. Don't forget the "the." Get into your search bar on your phone, your smartphone, or your computer. When the website comes up, click on Stories. And as one listener put it to us, wow, this just opened up a whole new world of music history that I can't get enough of.
0: You know, I think both Patty Boyd and Jenny Boyd must have been some very nice looking women, because Patty was the first wife of George Harrison, and she was, and her sister was married to Mick. That makes them brother-in-laws.
1: In 1974, Fleetwood Mac is now an American-based band consisting of John and Christy McVie and Mick Fleetwood, and they are looking to replace guitarist Bob Welch.
0: So Mick Fleetwood is introduced to a guy by the name of Lindsey Buckingham and invites him to join the band.
1: Well, for Lindsey, his answer to the offer, it was a conditional yes. They got to take his musical partner and girlfriend, Stevie Nicks.
0: Can you imagine Buckingham going home and saying, "Hey, honey, I just got offered to play for Fleetwood Mac and was accepted."
1: It's very much a package deal, and oh, what a package.
0: In 1975, Fleetwood Mac achieves worldwide success with their self-titled album. This is Stevie Nicks' written song, which will be voted one of the 500 greatest songs by Rolling Stone magazine.

0: So the name of the song came from a book that Stevie Nicks had read back in 1974 called The Triad on Halloween. So after reading the book, Stevie Nicks wrote down her thoughts about the woman named Branwen in the story, who's possessed by a witch named Rhiannon.
1: The 1977 album Rumors

0: Hit number one on April the 2nd. It replaced Hotel California, and it stayed at number one for 2 weeks, only to be replaced by, guess what? Hotel California, which stayed atop for 5 weeks.
1: Room was returned to number one on May 21st and is number one for the rest of the year, with two exceptions, 1 week for Barry Manilow and 5 weeks for Linda Ronstadt's Simple Dreams.
0: Isn't this just the greatest rags to riches story, this Fleetwood Mac, for each of the artists?
1: Yes, but you know, sometimes it's harder to handle success than it is to handle failure. And there's some truth to that old saying, we have met the enemy and it is us.
0: Certainly applies here. Fleetwood Mac, after the success of their first album together, they're plagued with personal and creative conflicts. And it's in this environment that Rumors is created.
1: Lindsey Buckingham puts those raw emotions right out there with the first song he presented to the group. And it's inspired by his breakup with Stevie Nicks.

0: Yeah, so this is unbelievable. You have these people are performing in the midst of the most emotional periods of their lifetime. Buckingham's 28 years old by this time. He has known Stevie Nicks since he was 16 years old. They had performed together for 10 years, including 5 years in a romantic relationship, and now they're called to make an album together.
1: So Buckingham and Stevie Nicks were both from relatively affluent families. Lindsay's dad was president of a large coffee bean company in San Francisco. Stevie's dad was a vice president for the Greyhound Bus Company.
0: So they had met in Stevie's senior year of high school. Lindsay Buckingham recruited her to fill a role of lead singer in a band that he had called Fritz. And then with both of them attending San Jose State University, they continued this musical collaboration.
1: Well, their professional career as a duo after they left college was floundering when Mick Fleetwood gave them a call.
0: Boy, Fleetwood Mac, as the saying goes, caught lightning in a bottle in more ways than one.
1: For sure. So Stevie Nicks wrote and sung the song Dreams for the Rumors album.

0: Question again. How many Billboard number one songs did Fleetwood Mac have?
1: One. And you just listened to it.
0: You know, Dreams was ranked number 9 on Rolling Stone's 2021 list of the 500 greatest songs of all time. That's about the highest number I think we've encountered on any of our programs.
1: So Dreams is the answer song to Buckingham's Go Your Own Way, which she could have been writing it for each of the band members. John and Christy McVie are divorcing. Mick Fleetwood is in the middle of divorce proceedings with his wife, Jenny Boyd. And to top it off, Mick Fleetwood has now begun an affair, well, with Stevie Nicks.
0: Nicks revealed that she wrote Dreams in about 10 minutes.
1: The album Rumors produced a number 3 hit called Don't Stop, which was written by Christine McVie, who asked Lindsey Buckingham actually to sing it as a duet.

0: She's written the song to her husband of 8 years, who she's divorcing, John. If you wake up and don't want to smile, if it takes just a little while,
1: open your eyes and look at the day, you'll see things in a different way.
0: According to John McVie, Christine never told him who the song was directed to. He said, "I've been playing it, and it wasn't until someone else told me Chris wrote this about you."
1: Bill Clinton chose the song as the theme song for his 1992 presidential campaign and persuaded the group to perform it for his inaugural ball.
0: Rumors reflects serious emotional distress. The album opens with Lindsay's Secondhand News, setting the tone for this great breakup album.

0: So there's only one song on the Rumors album in which all the band members are given writing credit, and that's called The Chain.
1: The Chain is basically an aggregation of rejected pieces of songs that have never been put on an album. It's a whole bunch of splicing. It's kind of a cut and paste job, so to speak, and a great song.

0: So there's so much more to share about the great music of the 1970s and even 1977. So tune in again next week for another exciting show.
1: You've been listening to The Music Time Machine, the stories behind the songs. 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

Good morning, Canton. It's Ariel Nova. I can't believe we're already at the middle of September. Fingers crossed, sweater weather is right around the corner. 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

Mix 94.1, it's Ariel. Actor and Glen Oak graduate Elijah Perrin's directorial debut, Dangerous Affairs, was watched by over 4.2 million people on the streaming service Tubi. The movie's success has led to a three-picture deal for Perrin as a director with Silver Line Entertainment.

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1: Good Sunday morning, Star County, and I hope you are really enjoying Labor Day weekend. You are in for quite the day. Lots of Sunday sunshine and just a beauty, Canton. Mid to upper 70s for highs this afternoon. Great for all your plans today. If this is your barbecue day, you picked a goodie. You really did. Mostly clear skies, mid 50s tonight. We'll open up windows. Maybe the fire will be going tonight, some s'mores. We've got lots of sunshine for tomorrow, Labor Day itself, upper 70s. I am staff meteorologist Holly Strano on Mix 94.1.
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Mix 94.1, it's Ariel. Harry Styles is extending his Together Together tour into next year. In an email to fans announcing the new dates, he added that after the tour, I don't know what comes next for me, but I know that I'm excited to find out. Fans are speculating what that could mean, with some wondering if it's a hint at retirement.

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10: Good Sunday morning, Star County, and I hope you are really enjoying Labor Day weekend. You are in for quite the day. Lots of Sunday sunshine and just a beauty, Canton. Mid to upper 70s for highs this afternoon. Great for all your plans today. If this is your barbecue day, you picked a goodie. You really did. Mostly clear skies, mid 50s tonight. We'll open up windows. Maybe the fire will be going tonight. Some s'mores. We've got lots of sunshine for tomorrow, Labor Day itself. Upper 70s. I am Staff Meteorologist Holly Strano on Mix 94.1.
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Mix 94.1, it's Ariel. The 18th annual Canton Carnival of Wheels is today from 10 a.m. to 4 p.m. at Stark State College. The event supports automotive technology students. There'll be a wide variety of vehicles, including cars, trucks, and motorcycles. There'll be a silent auction, a 50-50 drawing, and various food options. Kids can enjoy activities like Hot Wheels racing, face painting, and meet local first responders.

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1: Good Sunday morning, Star County, and I hope you are really enjoying Labor Day weekend. You are in for quite the day. Lots of Sunday sunshine and just a beauty, Canton. Mid to upper 70s for highs this afternoon. Great for all your plans today. If this is your barbecue day, you picked a goodie. You really did. Mostly clear skies, mid 50s tonight. We'll open up windows. Maybe the fire will be going tonight. Some s'mores. We've got lots of sunshine for tomorrow, Labor Day itself. Upper 70s. I am Staff Meteorologist Holly Strano on Mix 94.1.
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The Plain Township Oktoberfest will be September 19th from 3 to 9 p.m. at the amphitheater at Oakwood Square. 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
6: 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Now, we'll hold an in-person information meeting coming up soon, but get all the details now. 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
11: Well, good Sunday morning, Starr County, and I hope you are really enjoying Labor Day weekend. You are in for quite the day. Lots of Sunday sunshine and just a beauty, Canton. Mid to upper 70s for highs this afternoon. Great for all your plans today. If this is your barbecue day, you picked a goodie. You really did. Mostly clear skies, mid-50s tonight. We'll open up windows. Maybe the fire will be going tonight, some s'mores. We've got lots of sunshine for tomorrow, Labor Day itself, upper 70s. I am staff meteorologist Holly Strano on Mix 94.1.
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The Jackson Township Oktoberfest and Fall Festival will be September 19th from 3 to 9 p.m. at the Nash Family Jackson Amphitheater. 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
13: Good Sunday morning, Star County, and I hope you are really enjoying Labor Day weekend. You are in for quite the day. Lots of Sunday sunshine and just a beauty, Canton. Mid to upper 70s for highs this afternoon. Great for all your plans today. If this is your barbecue day, you picked a goodie. You really did. Mostly clear skies, mid 50s tonight. We'll open up windows. Maybe the fire will be going tonight, some s'mores. We've got lots of sunshine for tomorrow, Labor Day itself, upper 70s. I am staff meteorologist Holly Strano on Mix 94.1.
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Mix 94.1, it's Ariel Nova. That's it for our time together today. Have a fantastic rest of your weekend, and I'll be back with you next week. Marissa is up next, but first, here's Teddy Swims, Lose Control on Mix 94.1.

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0: 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Apparently, Alex Warren can't stop farting on stage.
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We've got Pitbull coming to Blossom. 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
13: Hey, Canton. I hope your Sunday is really terrific. The sunshine and the weather is. And I hope that Labor Day weekend has been joyous so far. I mean, this day, can we just take a moment? How awesome is it? We'll continue with a plentiful sunshine, mid to upper 70s for highs. Gorgeous, I tell ya. Mostly clear this evening, mostly clear overnight. Open up the windows, let the fresh air pour in, mid 50s by early tomorrow. And for Labor Day Monday, we've got more sunshine, upper 70s for highs. I am staff meteorologist Holly Strano on Mix 94.1.
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Mix 94.1, she's been on cloud nine like all year long and then just got 7 CMA nominations as of Thursday. 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
5: Hi everyone, Pam Cook here. I am traveling with Colette again, and this time I'm headed to Tuscany. 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

Miley on Mix 94.1. And she is just going by Miley these days. She dropped the Cyrus, and she's got a brand new album coming out this Friday. Yeah, it was like a little bit of a surprise. And I'm excited for it, but, you know, excited actually might be an understatement. Hozier is on Mix 94.1.

Mix 94.1 is going to be coming back at you tomorrow morning at 8 a.m. The Go Anywhere Getaway. 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
13: Hey Canton, I hope your Sunday is really terrific. The sunshine and the weather is, and I hope that Labor Day weekend

0: has been joyous so far. I mean, this day, can we just take a moment? How awesome is it? We'll continue with a plentiful sunshine, mid to upper 70s for highs. Gorgeous, I tell ya. Mostly clear this evening, mostly clear overnight. Open up the windows, let the fresh air pour in, mid-50s by early tomorrow. And for Labor Day Monday, we've got more sunshine, upper 70s for highs. I am staff meteorologist Holly Strano on Mix 94.1.
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Mix 94.1, I hope you're enjoying yourself this weekend. I'm really glad that we get to hang out. We get to have a little bit of fun. You know, great soundtrack for you, of course. And it's a beautiful day to just, like, turn it up, right? Go a little crazy. If you hear us play Pitbull, I want to make sure that you are paying attention. He's going to be at Blossom. We've got your chance to see him. So just text tickets if you hear him to 330-450-9400. Tame Impala, this is Mix 94.1.

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Taylor on Mix 94.1, and that's a song that introduced a lot of people to Taylor, I know, and she might be going the country route again. Just got a couple CMA nominations on Thursday. It's Mix 94.1.

Next on Mix 94.1, I'm Marissa. I remember getting that CD single back in the day. This is totally dating me. But I remember having that on and my mom not thinking anything of it and my aunt going, Sharon, don't you hear what they're singing about? It went right over my head at that point. It's Bruno on Mix 94.1.

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11: Hey, Canton. I hope your Sunday is really terrific. The sunshine and the weather is. And I hope that Labor Day weekend has been joyous so far. I mean, this day, can we just take a moment? How awesome is it? We'll continue with a plentiful sunshine, mid to upper 70s for highs. Gorgeous, I tell ya. Mostly clear this evening, mostly clear overnight. Open up the windows, let the fresh air pour in, mid-50s by early tomorrow. And for Labor Day Monday, we've got more sunshine, upper 70s for highs. I am staff meteorologist Holly Strano on Mix 94.1.
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Mix 94.1. I know we've got our Browns on the field right now against the Jaguars coming up this Friday. We're right here. We're right at home. We've got Louisville at Hoover, and you're going to hear all of it with the All Care Stadium show starting at 6 with the kickoff just before 7 only on Mix 94.1.

And I've been telling you to keep your ears open for Pitbull. It's Mix 94.1. That's because he's coming to Blossom on the 16th. That's this week. You want to see him, you better be texting tickets to 330-450-9400, like literally right now, okay? So get out the smartphone and don't play around here. It's Mix 94.1.

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3: Hey Canton, I hope your Sunday is really terrific. The sunshine and the weather is. And I hope that Labor Day weekend has been joyous so far. I mean, this day, can we just take a moment? How awesome is it? We'll continue with a plentiful sunshine, mid to upper 70s for highs. Gorgeous, I tell ya. Mostly clear this evening, mostly clear overnight. Open up the windows, let the fresh air pour in, mid-50s by early tomorrow. And for Labor Day Monday, we've got more sunshine, upper 70s for highs. I am staff meteorologist Holly Strano on Mix 94.1.
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Mix 94.1. I'm Marissa. I will talk to you tomorrow morning. We've got your Go Anywhere Getaway next keyword tomorrow at 8 a.m. And I hope you enjoy the rest of the weekend. 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
5: Hey, Canton, I hope your Sunday is really terrific. The sunshine and the weather is. And I hope that Labor Day weekend has been joyous so far. I mean, this day, can we just take a moment? How awesome is it? We'll continue with a plentiful sunshine, mid to upper 70s for highs. Gorgeous, I tell ya. Mostly clear this evening, mostly clear overnight. Open up the windows, let the fresh air pour in, mid-50s by early tomorrow. And for Labor Day Monday, we've got more sunshine, upper 70s for highs. I am Staff Meteorologist Holly Strano on Mix 94.1.
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Good afternoon. Glad you're with us. I may or may not play Pitbull. And if I do, then you know what to do.

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10: Good Sunday evening to you, Canton. I hope Labor Day weekend has been awesome, and we've got mainly clear skies through this evening, overnight, lovely as can be for whatever it is your plans are. Mid-50s by early tomorrow. This is an open-up-the-windows kind of night. I'm just throwing it out there. Labor Day Monday, lots of sun, upper 70s for highs. It's just picture perfection. I am staff meteorologist Holly Strano on Mix 94.1.
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And The Weeknd says, save your tears. 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

Return of the Nick, your Sunday afternoon / evening delight. Thanks for getting in the mix with Mix 94.1. I'm Nixopoulos, taking the mix till 8 when R-Dub takes over for the Sunday night slow jams and lovey-dovey time. It's an evening of chance. I may or may not play Pitbull, and if I do, you'll have the chance at winning tickets for Wednesday night at Blossom from Mix 94.1.

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hard-fought game in North Canton on Friday. Hoover had it almost won, and Green came back and took it. Similar to how Ohio State lost to Texas yesterday. Hoover is at home again this week as they prepare to face Louisville. We'll have that game right here on Mix 94.1.

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4: Good Sunday evening to you, Canton. I hope Labor Day weekend has been awesome, and we've got mainly clear skies through this evening, overnight, lovely as can be for whatever it is your plans are. Mid-50s by early tomorrow. This is an open up the windows kind of night. I'm just throwing it out there. Labor Day Monday, lots of sun. Upper 70s for highs. It's just picture perfection. I am staff meteorologist Holly Strano on Mix 94.1.
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4: Good Sunday evening to you, Canton. I hope Labor Day weekend has been awesome, and we've got mainly clear skies through this evening, overnight, lovely as can be for whatever it is your plans are. Mid-50s by early tomorrow. This is an open up the windows kind of night. I'm just throwing it out there. Labor Day Monday, lots of sun, upper 70s for highs. It's just picture perfection. I am staff meteorologist Holly Strano on Mix 94.1.
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I'm Nick Zompolis. R-Dub is about to slide in here for the Sunday night slow jams. If you're thinking about getting frisky, I can't think of a better station to have on than Mix 94.1. Have a good night.

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